left. Behind bulletproof windows, they're still wiring the cash. Whatever they could scrape up, whatever that they had, there's a lot of mouths to feed through this famine.

0: Bay and 1985, Walker Fletcher Beach, me and Marigy. I play something now and not sound can play. Play this.
1: David Roddy gun, strong on ya, oh, gonna play forever, Lord no, strong on ya, hey, you just ring the alarm.

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0: Sie haben sich entschlossen, zu Hause zu bleiben, sitzen bequem in ihrem Sessel und sie erleben durch das technische Wunder Stereo das sensationelle Gefühl, dabei zu sein.
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10: 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Bring your magic out. I am Jacqueline Boom Boom. And today is a really special The Love Hour for me because I was last night at the Grassi Museum here in Leipzig, and I had this incredible, incredible honor to be there with everyone from the staff, but to be there also with other human beings who came to see the exhibition, to listen also to this amazing choir that sang at the end as the closing of the night. And it was really, really magical. I always dreamt a little bit when I was younger to become a journalist. This was something that was one of my dreams. I wanted to be a writer. I wanted to be a journalist. I wanted to be an artist. I wanted to be a singer. I didn't know all these things, but I wanted to be these things in some way in my life. And in a way, my life has, the dream has really become my life. My life is full of these things. I feel so thankful to the universe for being this creature that I am, this human being that I am, and to have along the way encountered people who said no to me, people who discouraged me from doing things. But mostly I met really beautiful human beings who encouraged my writing, encouraged my my experience that I wanted to experience making art, making crazy drawings that are not perfect, but that are my drawings. They are my expression. And so I feel really thankful. And the people who then came into my life and said, you can sing. And I was like, oh, I can sing. Oh my God, I love singing. And so I began singing and recording songs and doing performances live. And these things are really precious. To be the human being, the human beings, the different parts of our human, the person that we are here on this planet, to actually live this beautiful magic that it is to be human. To be human means to have different talents, to have different interests, to be able to create different things, to be able to cook. I love cooking, by the way. Sometimes I think, if nothing else, I could become a cook somewhere. I could cook for people, you know? I thought about this today. I think about this all the time when I cook something delicious. So, and then back to last night. Okay, back to last night. I walked around at the museum with the curator, who was a really lovely human being. I was really happy to meet the curator, Lujan Candarieri. She's from Argentina, lives now in Germany for 6 years. She moved here in 2020 and lives in Berlin. And this is also her first major curatorial exhibition in Germany, in Europe. So it's a big, big thing for her because she was really, really doing a lot in Latin America, especially in Argentina, but and writing, doing editorial work. She's a curator, she's a journalist. She's an incredible human being who organized this exhibition called The Soul of Objects. And when I first heard about this exhibition, The Soul of Objects, what do I talk about a lot in my life with my friends? What do I talk a lot about with human beings here on this very program, The Love Hour? I talk about love. I talk about the soul. I talk about the connection that we have with each other and how we need each other constantly. And so when I learned about this, I was like, who names an exhibition of art the soul of objects? And the universe then guided me to meet this human being and to be able to interview her and to hear more about the whole process of organizing the exhibition and bringing these artists together from 13 different countries in Latin America. And so this is going to be part of the program today. I can't talk a lot because I want to save time for everything to fit into this one precious, beautiful hour. I want to say also that last night, this Internationale Frauenchor in Leipzig, which is the International Women's Choir in Leipzig, performed for us at the end of the night, and they created a special performance called Hasta la Raíz. Hasta la Raíz means in German, bis zum Wurzel, and in English, it means down to the roots. And it was my first time listening to them live, and it was so beautiful and so pure and so

0: There were particularly two songs that I closed my eyes and I literally started to cry. Tears started to fall from my eyes. And it's one of these moments. It was one of these moments. It is one of these moments. It stays with me forever. And I'm really, really, really thankful to have been there and to be part of this in some way. This choir is guided by Darcy Astorga Flores. Darcy has a very, very, very impressive background as well. She studied music. She is someone who's done a lot in the world of music, and she is a master also in choir guidance. I don't know how you say this, choir Leitung in German. So be ready for all of this and a few beautiful songs from Latin America. And I will start with the music tonight, playing Soy Loco Por Ti, America. And thank you so much for listening to the Love Hour. Thank you for all your love. Thank you for all your humanity. Thank you for all your inner beauty. The inner beauty makes us beautiful outside, makes us beautiful everywhere. So enjoy this beautiful Sunday. And thank you so much. I am Jacqueline Mubun, and you are you, and we are together here. Love, love, love, always, always, always. Where is the music? Oh no.
1: Sie haben sich entschieden.
0: Well, something's going on. The music is not on. Do you know?
2: Yeah, you have to put this one on.
0: Ah, okay. Oh, I put the wrong one on. The music's coming. Thank you. Cornelius is here in the studio with me again by coincidence, and it's really lovely to have his help because I'm shaking a little bit. Caetano Veloso. Soy loco por ti, América.

That was the incredibly beautiful Caetano Veloso singing Soy Loco Por Ti, America. The next song is a little bit of an homage to Gal Costa. It's a song called Açaí, and it's Gal Costa and Djavan singing together Açaí, which is a really beautiful song with these two beautiful voices. And Djavan is playing the guitar. Yeah, the guitar. I'm mixing my German and my English, and it's going really crazy right now for me, and I kind of love it. So, and it was Gal Costa's birthday yesterday. She's a Libra like me.

0: two miraculous voices from Brazil. And now I have the pleasure to play for you the first part of my truly, I feel wonderful about this interview because I learned a lot. And it's, as I said before, I think it's amazing the conversation that we're having about soul. And so here is Lujan Cambarieri when at the beginning of our conversation last night at the Grassi Museum. Lujan, you are loved and you are incredibly admired. And I wish you so much beauty and success and beautiful realizations in the future. Not just here in Europe, but everywhere you land and go. Yeah. 1 second, and here we go. I am Jacqueline Boom Boom, and tonight I am at the Grassi Museum with the incredible and amazingly talented curator of the exhibition, The Soul of Objects. And for me, it's an honor to be with you, Lujan Cambarieri. Am I saying this correctly? Can you say your name, please? Introduce yourself a little bit. Lujan, thank you so much for this opportunity and this chance to interview you and to talk about this incredible exhibition on the night before the finissage.
1: First of all, thank you very much, you, Jackie. I love you. And it's an honor for me. And yes, I'm Lujan Cambarieri, and I'm curator and journalist specialized in Latin American craft and design.
0: And tonight there is 200 works here in the exhibition. And how many artists are being represented here, more or less? Also, exactly how many artists are being represented here tonight?
1: Well, with the numbers, I'm really bad because we always talk about 200, but really are much more objects. Mm-hmm. And the group of artists, individual or collectives, are 56 from all around Latin America, 13 countries, Argentina, Brazil, Chile, Colombia, Guatemala, Ecuador, Peru, Colombia, Paraguay, Venezuela. Yeah, so I'm very happy about that, no? Because the first thing that perhaps I have to say, of course, is thank you to the Grassi Museum, because this is the first exhibition about, a big exhibition about Latin American applied arts in Germany.
0: Wow, this is actually the first exhibition that is showing this Latin American applied arts in Germany, in all of Germany. So it's really something, a very proud moment for you to be the curator of this exhibition then, yeah? And also something really incredible about the city of Leipzig and the energy that we have here for creativity and this energy of love that I always talk about in the Love Hour on Radio Blau, which it will be aired tomorrow. This is an interview for this particular show tomorrow at 12 o'clock on Radio Blau.
1: And your interview is magic because I always explain that Latin America, in general, we work with our heart in the hand, no? Yeah. We are very passionate, love. So this exhibition, I think, is the best example of love because I'm living in Germany because of love that bring me here as an Argentine that I am. Mm-hmm. And in this moment, I discovered that in Germany, in general, people don't know about applied art of Latin America. Mm-hmm. And also there were a lot of prejudice. So since I'm living here in 2020, my dream was to create that exhibition. First of all, to create a dialogue, no? And to show that perhaps our way of making design is not the industrial design like in Germany, mm-hmm. but our way is with hand, with passion, collective, no? A lot of things, thinking in nature, in contact with indigenous communities. Mm-hmm. But all that is not only design, it's also a beautiful way of doing it, no? Mm-hmm.
0: And I think the thing that you're actually helping to bring up for people and to inspire people is to actually people to look at an artwork with really more open eyes that are seeing the depth of the art, that something, it's an object, it's collected from nature in a very respectful way, correct? And then made into art, and it's not mass produced, and there's a respect and a connection with every object that then becomes an object of art. And I really, really love that you call this the soul of objects. Because even as a child, I always looked at stones, I looked at trees and the shapes of things, and I saw art. And I think this is something that we all see, especially as children. It's something that's in us to recognize art and beauty in nature. Can you talk a little bit about this? And also, for you, like the use of the word soul, anima, yeah. I'm really happy to listen to this. Thank you so much.
1: Well, as a journalist, I always said that I found, first of all, more answers for design in not in books of design, but more in books of anthropologies or poems or even, yes, my authors that I always love was Joseph Campbell, Camus, no, Daisuke Suzuki, that talk about Buddhists. So for me, when they talk about the material world, they always talk about objects that have a special light, no, a special like meaning. So since I'm a child, I love design in a way. I love objects because I always believe that they have a special energy, no? So when I become old, I start researching that. Well, this is because I am a little witch, or I'm like esoteric, or I'm crazy, or this is reality, no? The object can spell in a way. Sorry, my English is not super okay, but the object have that energy, that light, that seduces us, that we want to have it or touch it or no care about them. And of course, I dedicate all my life to prove that, no? For us, coming from Latin America, and especially for the indigenous community, this is key. No, objects are beautiful, has a function, but first of all, they have a function for the ritual, no? When the indigenous communities, they need that rain, or they need the sun for the lands, they make a party. And what is a party in reality? Mercea Eliade, no, explained very well this. They dress themselves, they paint their face, they make a special clothes, a special object for the ritual, no? And the ritual is a party in the end, no? So, and this is because of asking the sacred for things, no? So the objects are beautiful, has a function, but has a function for the ritual. So I think this is really clear in Latin America, not so clear in Europe, no, that this is complicated to understand. So I love objects not because of the object per se. I love the object because of the story. Stories behind, the people behind. No, I love design because it's in Latin America, in general, it's a tool for social inclusion. No, so this is what I love about design. No, so I love that people who come to the exhibition can really understand. No, and are connecting with the soul of the person who make the object, because working with hands, you provoke that. No, it's like your hand, your soul, your mind, all your body doing that object. And I totally believe that the people who see that the objects receive that energy. No, and this is proof. Yeah.
0: So this is really, really beautiful. That all the things you're talking about, they reminded momentarily also that in Brazil, for example, as a child, when it was raining a lot, for example, and we wanted to see the sun, we would draw a sun on the, you know, on the earth, directly on the earth with our fingers or a stick of wood, or, you know, we would draw the sun to call on the sun to come back if it was raining for days and days and days. And there's these different rituals that people do, and it's a beautiful connection then of the soul of the beings, the human beings, the artists creating these artworks with nature, and you know, that these things are, they come from nature and they have a soul, like everything is one universal soul, and this is this amazing connection that has become then your work, your passion in life, and something that you've read a lot about, researched a lot, and also You know how we learn so many things along the way in life, and we always become really connected with the things that speak to us, from our childhood, from our traditions as indigenous human beings on this planet. We come here very pure and connected with everything. And so this is really amazing to hear everything that you just expressed, and I'm really, really thankful for this, for everyone listening as well, because this connection with soul, that we have a soul and things and art can also have a soul, and art has a soul. And I wanted to ask you a question that, something that, you know, with the soul of objects, you are not only encouraging people to look at art that is handmade, but you're also reminding people to look at art in a truly spiritual way. And how did this develop for you? And what is, in your view, like the effect that objects, that art, that, you know, objects in nature have on human beings, spiritually, psychologically, emotionally even, the effect that art can have when you look at a piece, a beautiful piece of artwork, and it's just you and this artwork having this intimate moment?
1: Well, there is a writer that I like a lot that is Thomas More, and he has a book to talk about the enlightenment in everyday life, no? And he speak, he in the past he was a religious person, and then he became a therapist, and he discovered that the people who have problems in general are the people who don't have the soul in the in their daily life, soul in the job they make, a soul in the house. And it's not that the house has to be expensive, you know, or no, you can have a very simple house, but with a lot of soul, no? So the interesting thing about when you research about the soul and the energy of objects is that something that not a lot of people think about objects, that is that that energy can be very good for you. You understand? Exactly. Like, it's like, okay, you do things to objects, but objects can also do things for you. And this is what I always said to the people. And also because of the topic of esoteric or talisman, no? There are objects here that are talisman, the mask, no? Exactly. That protect the houses. Yeah. And why, no? And many people said, oh, okay, I don't believe in that. But so in that moment I ask, you have anything that a grandfather or grandmother gave you? Yes, of course. Yeah. And you have it in your home and with you? Absolutely. And why you have it? No, because make me happy, make me remember. Well, this is a talisman.
0: This is a talisman.
1: It's so easy like that.
0: Beautiful.
1: It's so simple.
0: Yeah.
1: It's so simple. But why? Because I have, for example, things of my grandfather that was one of the loves of my life. And why? This is a talisman, because when I saw that object, I remember him. I remember how he trusts on me as a woman, you understand? The love that he had to me. So this empowered me, you understand? So this is a talisman. It's not a complicated thing. We can make our own talisman. So at the end, why we like object? Why the object can has to be important for us? If not, because they are energy. Talisman, you know? Yeah, if not, it's very frivolous. I'm not interested in that kind of design at all. For me, design is a bridge of living better, of having that energy, of making one of the most things that I'm so happy that come with that exhibition is not also that many Latin American people who visit are so happy having a little of the home here, Heimat, in Leipzig. Yeah. But mostly because in the opening, Paraguayan craftsmen of a very, very far away community come, no, to Germany. And this changed all his life, because now in their own country, people are appreciating him, like considering him and buying the craft of him, you understand? So for me, the exhibition is a possibility, it's a tool, it's a bridge, it's a dialogue. It's more important than an artwork, no, like in a Biennale or that. Perhaps because I come from Latin America, no, for that is also always very difficult in general our daily life, no. And perhaps we don't have so much space to be more frivolous or that, no.
0: I think also this aspect of being Latin American and having already like noticed things in nature in a very pure way, you know, depending on where you grow up, even if you grow up, I think, in a really big city, you're always really in tune with nature, with your surroundings, and the connection with objects, the connection with things. I love the way you describe talismans and things that bring you luck, things that make you feel better in some way or feel safer. When an example of that, for example, for me is crystals, you know, beautiful stones or stones in general in nature that you just hold a stone or you touch a tree and you feel this immediate sort of cleansing of energy or this connecting of energy also that is really, really powerful. I will take a little break now and just walk around with you a little bit through the exhibition, and then I will ask a few more questions and also play a song for us. It's a big, gigantic pleasure to be with you. Thank you so much. I want to give you a hug. This is really special.
2: This is the special moment at the beginning of the interview with Lujan Cambarieri. And I will quickly send a shout out, as I like to say, to the lovely human beings at the Grassi Museum. And literally to just say thank you to them for having us there and for everything that they did and do in the community. So here is a little
0: really big thanks to everyone at Grassi Museum again to acknowledge everyone there. There's someone really special at Grassi Museum that is named Micah Miller. Micah Miller is this sweet angel who helps with communication and organizing the projects as well. And I think everyone who is had any contact with Micah loves Micah and how helpful she is and how open and just an amazing human being. So Micah, you are loved, and thank you, not just from me but from everyone at this exhibition and at all exhibitions that you have helped with so far. Thank you also to Sabina Apple. Am I saying this right? Or Apple? Sabina is so lovely as well and really amazing and so humane, so kind, and you know, and Sylvia Gaetti, who is also part of the project management, Miriam Heckhoff, and there is other human beings there working to make sure this place runs beautifully and is friendly. The security people at the museum are amazing and really helpful and sweet and friendly.
2: So, yeah, thank you everyone at Grassi Museum, and I want to just really take a moment to thank everyone. Thank you also to the director of the Grassi Museum, Mr. Olaf Thormann. Yeah, thank you for mounting this exhibition, for bringing this exhibition to Leipzig. And time is running out a little bit, an hour goes really fast, and I want to play a beautiful recording that I made from the Frauen, from the Women's International Women's Choir, and then the last part of Lujan's interview. I hope you're enjoying this hour with me, and thank you so much again for being here.

0: to the International Women's Choir in Leipzig at the Grassi Museum. You're listening to the Love Hour on Radio Blau. I'm Jacqueline Boom Boom, and I will leave you now with the second part of my interview with the curator of this amazing exhibition, Luhan Cambarieri. And if there's a little moment to say ciao to you, say goodbye, I will say it at the end. Listening to the Love Hour with Jacqueline Boom Boom on Radio Blau. I am with the curator, Luhan.
1: Hola.
0: It's been really amazing to talk to you and to hear more about the exhibition. And I know that something that's really special to you is that the inspiration is inspired or guided by a book that you wrote by the same title, The Soul of Objects, right? And so I wanted to please let us know a little bit about the book and how the book came about for you, how you gave birth to this beautiful artwork, which is your book, and the connection of the book and the exhibition. And one thing that I want to point out to you also is that I've read a lot of the texts in the exhibition, and I think that they are so helpful to the human beings walking around. They are in Spanish, they are in English, and in German as well. And these texts are so, they are so humane, they are so human. They have a connection to the heart, to the mind, to the soul. And they really, they guide us and inspire us to think that we are human, that we, that there is beauty inside of us. And so thank you so much for this. And tell us a bit more about this, the book and the exhibition and all of this.
1: Well, thank you very much. And I have to say that many times in the artwork, people talk about things, but they are not real. And in this exhibition, not because of me, because of the artists and the groups and the artisans, they are real, no? When they talk about sustainability, is real. When they are talk about social work, is real, you understand? And about my book, I start my career as a journalist, specialized in design, and coming from Latin America. I always work and make my interviews in connection. Of course, I was not in Europe or in the United States, so all the examples were people working by hand or collective, and immediately that come again the idea that I have when I was a child that the objects have that energy. So. Mm-hmm. Okay, I prove it with the people that I interview. So I said, well, I will study. If that is in my mind, I'm a crazy woman, or really other people are studying and I'm like, in a way, scientifically, no, in a way, this is true. So yes, I dedicate almost all my life to prove that it's not a crazy thing that the object have that energy, and why that is important, no? Because, okay, we know, we agree they have energy, but why is that important? And the word is because I love a word that is in Spanish, actually, also in Portuguese, artesano, that is an art that heal the person who make it and the people who receive it, no? Exactly. So that make all the sense, no? So working with hands is really a therapy, no? Practical meditation, no? Active meditation. Mm-hmm. So it's really important for the people, but also for people that receive it. And in a world that is much technological, which is okay in a way, but and also global, so we are looking the same things everywhere. Mm-hmm. This object talk about stories, talk about landscapes, talk about rituals, talk about people, no? So that's why I love design, and that's why I wrote my book, no? The Soul of Objects. Mm-hmm. Is about this, and there are 5 chapters in The Soul of Object. The first one is about values in life in relation with design. Love. Mm-hmm. The second is the play in childhood. And the third is celebration. Mm-hmm. 3 values, super important values in relation with design. Then the second chapter is about the soul. The third is about the way, the ADN in the south of the world. The 4 is about the relation between communication and design, that is a lot. And the last one is about the binominal, what I call binominal, that in English is not so perhaps the perfect translation, but it's the duo, between craft and design, and it's the way we work, no? Mm-hmm. So it's a book that I wrote years ago. In Latin America, in general, we don't have a lot of good books about design. There are only texts, not pictures. So I'm really proud of writing this book because it's many, many young designers found themselves in my book. So I wrote it because of them, no? The new generations understanding that as a Latin Americans, we have to be very proud of that way of doing, no? Because another important thing for me is like, I always repeat something that actually is from a colleague of Brazil, Adelia Borges, that she talked about torticolis, intellectual torticolis, as Latin Americans, and we are really always ashamed and looking at Europe with insecure of the colonized countries. And I think it's the opposite. No, we have to be very proud of what we do when the things we have. And in that way, we are respectful with nature, with our roots, with our communities. No, it's all good.
0: Yeah. So this is also kind of like a bringing back this sense of pride, a very pure kind of pride for the music, the art that we create in our own lands where we come from. And this is something that's really powerful. And I think it's a phenomenon that's happening a lot too, because very sadly, as you know, as we all know, a lot of historical sites are being destroyed. A lot of incredibly important artworks are being destroyed, and historical, artifacts and things. And so, to bring truly to the top of every the conversation, to bring this very pure conversation out for everyone about the soul and the humanity of things, and that things were created with by hand by artisanal human beings, and they have also like a very healing. And I think in Germany, it's a bit of a taboo to use this word healing.
1: Absolutely.
0: And I love this word. It's the cure. We need a cure. We need to cure things that are not healthy. And we cure our own bodies. We find ways to get help to cure our bodies and to be healthy. And Absolutely. So this is really a really beautiful and important step, the connection between healing and art. And this is, I'm really thankful to hear you talk about this. Let's take a little walk around again, and we'll continue talking a little bit.
1: For me, I'm of course very proud that people can know a little more about Latin America and craft and design, mm-hmm. but what is I'm more proud about is like, living in Germany, I always listen from people specializing in design. Ah, okay, I love your work, Luján, but this is craft. And I said, no, this for us is a way of doing design. Mm-hmm. So this was the paradigm of the South was never valid here, no? Mm-hmm. And I think after the exhibition, at least it's a little more understanding that there is not only one way of seeing the world in general, no? Mm-hmm. I think the problems we have, I don't know if you love the writer Chimamanda Adichie, that she's from Nigeria, and she talk about prejudice, and she talk about that the...
0: Prejudice, you said?
1: Yes, sorry, prejudice. Yeah. Uh-huh. And she said that the bad thing about prejudice is that it's the unique story, no? Mm. That there are perhaps true, I don't know, Latin Americans talk loud.
0: Yeah, yeah.
1: Okay, but it's one thing, mm-hmm. no? But it's mm-hmm. not, I'm saying a stupid example, but no, it's like one mean, thing,
0: yeah.
1: no?
0: Mm-hmm.
1: So I think the exhibition bring another possibility of making things, making objects that is also valid and brings other things. So mm-hmm. that people in Germany can discover that and be open. I love in Spanish also a phrase that I use a lot, that conocer para reconocer, that is like knowing for recognizing, no? You cannot recognize something that you don't know. And the world is the way it is nowadays,
0: yeah.
1: or ever, I don't know, because we don't have the emphasis of trying to know in reality others' realities, no? And when you know, you can understand a lot of things, no? Even me, when I know Germany, I can understand a lot of things the same, no? So I think we really need that, creating and building that bridge nowadays more than ever.
0: I agree with you, and it's also something that you pointed out a minute ago, as we were walking through the exhibition, that people are sitting and looking at the objects and sitting and watching this, the video of the artist making the artwork and really connecting with it. And I think for you as the curator, as someone who helped to really organize this amazing body of work and to bring Latin American applied arts to Germany in such a beautiful, powerful way, in a necessary way at this time in life, it's for you something really special, yeah?
1: Absolutely.
0: You mentioned this.
1: And, yes, moved me a lot. When I come and I saw, this is something that I love about Germans that are really in the present moment and focus. I'm not so focused. This is something that I have to say about me, perhaps not the Latin American people, but I'm thinking of three things in the same time. And they are really focused. And that moved me a lot when I saw them, like, reading and looking at the object with such a respect, like I almost cry every time, because it's like, yes, it's 3 years working for something and people appreciating and dedicate the time is a gift for me.
0: I think the thing that you mentioned about being present, you know, it's something that is not just unique to you, that you feel like you think three things. We are all thinking 10,000 things at the same time, trying to do 10,000 things at the same time. But I think it's become also, because of the times and because of this evolution that is going through in humanity, that we are really valuing also being present, being here in this moment. I'm with you. I put my hand on your hand. I'm holding your hand. I can see your beautiful smile. I can see your beautiful eyes. I can see the surroundings. And I can see human beings looking at the artwork intently. But the thing that remains really true is that we are here in this moment, you know? We know that there's other things happening later, and all of this, there's a beautiful choir singing tonight, and beautiful music will be sung, and there's all these things, but it's really lovely, the connection of the soul, and the soul reminds us to be here, to be
1: absolutely
0: present.
1: Absolutely, yeah? Absolutely. So, and you know that also this exhibition is not only me, it's like a really big effort of so many people that with all the heart, they bring the pieces. We were connecting, they were pushing also now. So even today I'm alone because a lot, you know, because you were playing your beautiful music in the opening, they come. Yesterday I sent a message to all that today we were saying goodbye with the music and that, and all are like thinking of that, no? So it's nice to feel the energy of all of them here in the objects and in the exhibition, no? So, yeah, it's really important for me also that, no? It's all... Sometimes Latin America is very difficult to do things all together. And that was another important thing for me. I'm from Argentina, but for me it's important that I'm Latin American. So I think that Latin American, we really need to be more close and together and sharing our challenges and pushing all in the same way, no? Mm-hmm. Yeah, so exactly. In my really small... a step, I think this exhibition proved that, no, that we can do it. I always think we do it together or we don't do it. And we do it together, and this is amazing.
0: Yeah, I wrote this thing recently in German, and I write it sometimes on the streets, and it's in German it says, wir brauchen einander immer. And this is means just basically like we need each other.
1: Absolutely.
0: Always. And we need each other, and I think humanity is really connecting in this moment and realizing this in a much, much more pure way. And so thank you for all this amazing wisdom that you share. I think this is something gigantic and really beautiful that is going to inspire a lot of artists looking at the exhibition. It's going to inspire people that haven't created art before to then think about looking at beautiful objects in nature and putting them together and creating art and things and realizing the beauty and the soul inside of things and the connection with their own soul and this amazing universal soul of the universe, all connected, and we are one amazing evolution to light, to soul. I want you to take a moment, if you wish, to thank all the people here at Grazi Museum who helped you bring this exhibition to life, and also the artists. I mean, you can take a moment and mention names, and I think it's hard for you to mention all the names, but feel free to just say you're most amazing. Thank you. And thank you so much. I thank you from my heart, from my beautiful mind, and from my soul for this amazing opportunity to be with you and to talk with you and to learn so much from you. And I'm reading through your book often also at home, and every time I read, it's literally like you are speaking to me. And I think, so wow, nice. This exists. Another human being sees these things and is transmitting these things, and it feels really like an amazing, beautiful gift. So thank you.
1: This is the most beautiful thing I can listen about my book. Thank you very much, Akil. No, really. And of course, I'm super grateful because it was really difficult. And first of all, I'm grateful to Sabine, the curator of the museum, that opened the door for this possibility. And then, of course, all the team, and of course, make knowing communication, Ulrike, all the people who write, really the people who make the setup, Kay, the ones who make the exhibition, because the architecture, because they put a lot, and also it was a beautiful example of dialogue, no? Because I didn't speak Deutsch, which is important to say. My English is not perfect, as you can notice. So
0: your English is amazing. I compliment you really honestly.
1: I make a lot of mistakes, but I speak Spanish and Portuguese. So also communication in the language, specific things. So it was not a common exhibition. It was not an easy exhibition. Mm-hmm. Also, I'm very proud of the people who make the architect, because is really between my Latinist way and the German, the cleanness, the like really obsession of the details. So I think this exhibition also showed that, that when you work together, you can have the best of the two worlds, and this exhibition proved that, because it's not 100% Latin. It's the German part is very obvious here.
0: It's a collaboration for sure, a full-on collaboration. It needs to be so, exactly.
1: Absolutely. And then I think if we really start doing that things, it's so amazing, because I learned so much things working in the museum. And also I think they love receiving the Latin Americans, that energy. So it was, when you dialogue, it's always perfect, no? So yes, thank you also to my German family, my partner, Matthias, that is the reason of that exhibition, actually. Actually, and yes, mostly that, no? And of course, all the artists that participate, because they believe in me, in that crazy thing of bringing so much pieces with a big effort to Germany. So I'm grateful forever, no? And my wish is that the exhibition continue traveling, because it's the idea, no? We make so much effort for the object arriving from Latin America to Europe, so now, well, the idea is that the Latinos could come to Netherlands. We don't know where now. The first travel is in Spain, Madrid, in February, from February to May, in the Madrid Design Festival. So
0: I'm really proud of you. I'm really happy for you. This is amazing. So also, if other museum curators and curators in general all over Europe are listening, or all over the world, this was going to be one of my last questions as well. Will this travel, will this be in other countries, in other galleries, in other museums? And this is so lovely to hear you giving us this fresh news that it's going to be presented in Spain.
1: Yes, in Madrid, because as I told you, I live in Germany since 2020, so I'm like really new in my country. I'm very well known, and in Latin America, but not here. So for me, that the museum opened the doors was super important. So now, yes, the idea is like, because this exhibition is so unique, with so many countries, because when you talk about Latin America, in general, are few countries, and these are a lot of projects and all kind of projects, as I explained, no collectives or individual, different techniques, materials, no topics, no. So it will be amazing that others museums that now that all the objects are in Europe want to have it. No, it will be great.
0: This was the amazing interview with Lujan Cambarieri. And before I close today, the love hour, and say goodbye to you on this beautiful Sunday, sunny Sunday, autumn is here. I want to say that Lujan gave us the news that the exhibition, The Soul of Objects, will be premiering in Madrid, in Spain. And it'll be, you check it out online and you find out all the information. It will be called Celebración, Celebration. And to focus on this part of Latin American celebration and rituals connected to the artworks. So I think this is an amazing accomplishment for the exhibition and for Lujan as a curator. So check it out. And one very important thing, if you are interested in seeing the exhibition before it closes today at the Grassi Museum, do go by. The museum is open until 18 o'clock. And at 16 o'clock, at 4 p.m. today, Lujan will give a tour of the artworks and speak about the artworks. So if you want to meet this amazing curator, this amazing person, come by the museum today at 4 o'clock, so you can see these beautiful, amazing artworks that are handmade, artisanal artworks from faraway lands, and the stories and the histories behind them. I will leave you today with a little bit of a song by Milton Nascimento called Anima. Anima means alma, means soul. Thank you so much. Love, love, love. Always, always, always. I'm Jackie. And until next time, my loves.

0: And that was 1 week from the Bare Naked Ladies.
1: And you know what that means. You know what time it is.
0: Yes, it is the football show with Luca.
1: And Gid. And it's not been 1 week. It's been 1 week, but we're up to week three of the season.
0: Well, it's going really, really well, my side, Gideon. What about yours?
1: It's going really well. It's going really well. Football gives me a balance in my life. It feels like I know that I'm waking up on a Monday morning now feeling tired, but there's a good reason for it. So everything kind of fits. So yeah, I'm doing really great, mate. I'm doing really
0: great. Yes, myself as well. And well, the summer is over, but this is something, you know, there's a lot of people saying, oh, I love autumn. I love the colors. I love the leaves. No, I love the football, Gideon. I don't care about the leaves. There's the only reason why it's not warm anymore. We can't go swimming anymore, but at least we got some good football.
1: And just to be clear, Luke is someone who's already sat in here with me a few weeks ago having a good whinge about summer coming to an end. But there has to be a positive to it, and the positive to it is football season comes
0: exactly.
1: around.
0: Exactly.
1: Well, sports season as well. I mean, we're also rugby fans, rugby season starting as well. So soccer's also a nice thing too, but football is the thing. Football's the show. It's the football show today here on Radio Blau. And we've got plenty to talk about, mate.
0: Yes, not just about watching the Patriots again, like as we did the last weekend.
1: Oh, that's nice.
0: Yeah, could have been, you know, something different, but fair enough. At least we're traveling to Jacksonville, Florida, and we get some new music from there, right?
1: Yeah, I've got some music lined up for us as well. I hope it's going to be nice. Try to fit in with a few different tastes as well. One of the songs is probably going to be familiar to those of you who have heard music before, but yeah, we'll see. Wasn't the hardest, actually.
0: No,
1: some areas of the music were there's a bit of rap stuff there. I couldn't really get into the rap from Jacksonville, I must be honest. That's why there isn't a lot of rap this week, I'm afraid.
0: Okay.
1: But there was a bit of a punk scene. Found one or two things on the punk scene as well. You wouldn't think about it. But actually, Jacksonville's a big city, you know?
0: Jacksonville is the biggest city in Florida.
1: I think people never really think about it because no one goes on holiday to Jacksonville, right?
0: First of all. And second, you know, you always think about Miami.
1: Exactly.
0: Or maybe because of the NBA and Disney World, Orlando. Even Tampa Bay has a football team which won a Super Bowl, what, 4 years ago?
1: Yeah, five years ago.
0: 5 years ago. Jacksonville. Well, Jacksonville have a football team which plays few of their games in London.
1: In London, exactly. They play in London because they don't enjoy playing in Jacksonville that often, it seems. But okay, whatever. So we're not going to continue with the Jacksonville story for right now. We'll come to the Patriots in a little bit. First of all, before we get into the games for this week, just very quickly, let's have a look back at last weekend, because there's one or two crazy results from last weekend,
0: well,
1: right?
0: Yes, we finished our radio show with 10 minutes to go in the NFL, and there were a few results which, you know, turned out to be pretty interesting, right?
1: Absolutely.
0: First of all, we have seen the Packers winning in the overtime against the Jets.
1: I guess the surprise is that it was such an effort to do that. But hey, the Jets, fair enough, good start of the season so far.
0: Good start of the season so far. Yeah, I can't complain. Geno's mate didn't really want to throw a first interception. Fair enough. The Saints took the Lions to the overtime in week one, and now they traveled to Baltimore and they won. Surprisingly, big time, in my opinion.
1: Coming back as well, it looked like they were dead and buried, right?
0: Yes. And the Saints are more interesting than I thought. This Shaq, the quarterback, well, let's see. Let's see how long it lasts.
1: Yeah.
0: But at least they got away from zero victories. There's few teams which have zero victories. We'll talk about that later. But it's not the Saints anymore. What have we seen furthermore? We have seen the Bears scoring just 3 points against the defense of the Vikings, the Minnesota Vikings. Minnesota Vikings without Kyler Murray and with Carson Wentz as quarterback are now 2-0.
1: That's not bad, is it? That's not bad. And let's not forget as well, the Chicago Bears had scored 59 points the week before, and then they scored 3 points this week. I'm not sure if that's ever happened in NFL history. I haven't Googled it, so I don't know. But surely that's got to be the biggest change in points scored from 1 week to another ever. 56,
0: yes,
1: right?

0: Aston. Yeah. Can't be easy times.
1: And we have seen Deshaun Watson getting a big dub after a long, long time, right?
0: Absolutely, yeah. I mean, we're not going to...
1: Deshaun Watson is the quarterback of the Cleveland Browns. He has been for the last, what, three seasons?
0: When he's been fit, sure.
1: Yeah.
0: But let's maybe not go too crazy on celebrating him because he has a bit of a history there as well. But, well, let's say, okay, congratulations for the Cleveland Browns coming out with a win against Baker Mayfield, by the way,
1: exactly,
0: in Tampa Bay.
1: Exactly. I wasn't expecting that. And Baker didn't really have a good game.
0: No, he didn't.
1: Generally speaking, the stats of the both teams were pretty equal, where the Browns had just 44 rushing yards. This, you know, this just in the hands of Deshaun Watson and getting that W, because if you have just a poor rushing game, it's not really good. But, well, the weather helped them, I think. Because they had some, you know...
0: They had a thunderstorm, didn't they? They had a break for like an hour or two.
1: Exactly.
0: I can imagine it was one of those where if that doesn't happen, they probably just lose the game, right?
1: But they didn't.
0: But they didn't.
1: We got away from the zero column as well. We got a win. The Bucks are still 0-2.
0: All of those teams that we were talking about tanking because they want to get the good quarterbacks, right? The Cardinals came out, already got a win in week one. The Browns have come out, got a big win on the road this week, you know? Teams where we thought, ooh.
1: Well, the bigger tankers are still 0-2, in my opinion, because the Miami Dolphins had no chance again last weekend.
0: Luckily, they have the Kansas City Chiefs this weekend, so...
1: Ooh.
0: No, that's not happening.
1: No, it's going to happen.
0: That's not happening.
1: No, the Kansas City Chiefs look too good at the moment. Not that good, but still too good.
0: Yeah, offensively, they're scoring points, and I think that's... If you can score points, then you'll beat the Dolphins.
1: The Dolphins still scored 13 points against the 49ers, but yeah, at the very end of the game, they had never really had a chance.
0: Exactly.
1: Never really had a chance. But other big results came up, Gideon. Well, I said a big surprise at the beginning of the season might be the LA Chargers. They are a big surprise so far, but not for what I thought.
0: That's not what you were expecting, right?
1: Absolutely not. The Chargers lost at home against the good old tankers, the Las Vegas Raiders.
0: Oof. And this wasn't one of those games where they got unlucky or something. The Raiders just outplayed them.
1: Yes. The Raiders are really not a bad team so far.
0: Their defense has done okay, which I think is already better than most people would have expected. And Kirk Cousins has been... all right at quarterback. I mean, he's throwing touchdown passes and he is throwing interceptions, but not as many.
1: Mm-hmm.
0: The running game, they're not going to beat every team. Yeah, that's quite clear.
1: No, definitely not.
0: But they're doing okay. So, all right. I mean, that makes the AFC West even more interesting.
1: Yes, because they're traveling to New Orleans this afternoon. And let's see what happens. Would you expect the Raiders to be 3-0 after week three? Definitely
0: would not have expected that. And of course, the Chargers, who you were talking about a minute ago, well, their schedule doesn't get much easier.
1: No, definitely not, because the Chargers play in Buffalo this afternoon. And even if they would go 0-3, because it might be possible that they leave in Buffalo.
0: Yeah.
1: Well, they got a bit unlucky with their schedule. They're traveling to Seattle next weekend. And Seattle is ready 2-0 without their starting quarterback and with Drew Lock at quarterback. It's going to be a tough one for them.
0: Yeah. And you've got to ask yourself, I mean, the Chargers coming into the season, they had expectations. A lot of people were expecting to see this offense suddenly go to really light up, let's say it that way, with Mike McDaniel as the offensive coordinator, the former head coach in Miami. Going to create a fantastic run game behind that big offensive line. Well, it's not happening yet.
1: Yet. Let's see what happens. We have seen the Texans last season start in 0-3 and then go to the playoff and
0: Absolutely.
1: Win in the first round in the wild card. It might be possible that the Chargers go 0-4, but their division is not that easy.
0: Yeah.
1: If they start 0-4 to come back with the Broncos, with the Chiefs, okay, forget about the Raiders. It's not going to be easy.
0: Well, they've already lost once to the Raiders, but no, they don't have the Titans twice on the schedule to make up the wins, do they? But you mentioned something there which is also a surprise for me.
1: Say it.
0: Everyone's big favorites in the AFC to make a Super Bowl this year, the Houston Texans, are still winless after two home games to start the season.
1: And looked properly poor against the Cincinnati Bengals. Not definite, not so bad.

0: bad, okay, but still the fact that CJ Stroud, you know, fumbled the ball in the last play of the game against the Bills, taking him back to the playoff of the last season where he had four interceptions and one fumble. He felt like, oh, okay, maybe he's insecure. And then he meets the Cincinnati Bengals, which before this season, they were not really famous because of their defense. Well, then they scored just 6 points and not even one touchdown. It's going to be hard for them.
1: I don't want to be too harsh on CJ Stroud because when you watch that game, there are a few moments where big plays happen and it's not his fault. You've got a wide receiver dropping the ball. You've got someone catching it, making the fumble afterwards or something like that. Or he's just getting sacked because the offensive line just didn't bother. That offensive line is genuinely awful for the Texans at the moment. That's a massive problem for them. You saw it again on the rushing game. The rushing game was terrible. They were having problems with the rush game. And the Bengals' rush defense, good. They signed a very good player in the summer. But even so, Dexter Lawrence, but they weren't expected to be a great rush defense. And they looked like a great rush defense with that offensive line.
0: Oh, the
1: line
0: Bengals,
1: against.
0: If they keep on playing like that, with the Ravens losing at home to the Saints, it looks like they have a good chance to win their division. Let's see if these are the real Bengals and if those ones are the real Ravens. But before we do that, Gideon, I would say we go for the first music break and we play some music from Jacksonville, Florida. It's going to be 95 South. Hoot, there it is. Let's go.

0: Bit of a blast from the past there from Jacksonville. That was 95 South. It was a pretty big hit back in the 90s. I don't know if anyone knows that one. I was looking for hip hop and rap music from Jacksonville, and I was struggling a little bit. I found one or two artists. They had a guy called Lil Popper, who unfortunately died this year. Not the nicest thing, but he was. I found one or two songs by him, which were kind of nice to listen to, but I couldn't quite get into it. It was all, I don't know, I'm going through a phase right now with rap and hip-hop where I'm struggling to really get into like the style in the same way as I could do with some of the more classical stuff, right? And so the low music
1: maybe
0: we have
1: you don't
0: is not,
1: feel it anymore.
0: Maybe I
1: to.
0: Don't feel it anymore. It's a sign of getting old, hey? What can we do? But in any case, 95 South, anyone who knows as well, 95 South is a reference to the road. That's the highway which goes down the east coast of the United States and goes through Jacksonville. All right, but anyway.
1: Before we talk about Jacksonville, there is something we should mention because, you know, it's starting to be a problem, even if it's just the beginning of week three. We're getting, Gideon, so many injuries. How is it that possible? And who is not playing this weekend?
0: So we've got a few very interesting players who are going to be missing time. Has a massive effect. The first one I'd say, already we know, out for the season, Jackson Dart from the New York Giants. Quarterback for the New York Giants. The Giants weren't expected to be a good team. That's a big loss.
1: No, but it is a bit of a shame because, first of all, at the beginning of the last season, or not at the beginning, in the middle of the last season, they turned out to be in love with their running back, Cam Scataboo. And in the moment, everything started to look good for the Giants. He got injured. And then Jackson Dart got injured as well.
0: Yeah.
1: And now it's just week three at the beginning of the season, and Jackson Dart is out for the season
0: out
1: again.
0: For the season, yeah.
1: So they have three good players in offense, as we said. Jackson Dart at quarterback, Cam Scataboo at running back, and Malik Nabers at wide receiver. And those three in the last 19 games, let's say last season, the first two games of the season, they played less than 50 snaps together. Well, if you have, these are not even big stars, but if you have your best players which are never playing together, it's going to be very difficult.
0: Absolutely.
1: On the other end, I am in love with the fact that we will see 15 more games of James Winston at quarterback for the Giants, if you're lucky. Otherwise, James throws three or four interceptions in the first two games and maybe get benched as well. Let's see what happens.
0: I mean, there's good Jameis, there's bad Jameis, right? He has moments where you think, oh, he could be a starter. To be honest, looks fantastic when he's good. But then you have those moments where, oh, oh, it's tricky. It's really tricky. The only person in NFL history ever to throw 30 interceptions in a season, wasn't it? He had that one season in Tampa Bay where he threw, I think it was 35 touchdowns, but 31 interceptions. It was impressive.
1: I remember him also throwing four touchdowns and five interceptions in the same game.
0: Yeah.
1: Something impressive. You know, big numbers, but on both sides of the table.
0: And if you're a fan of the team which he's playing for, you must just have a heart attack, right? It must just be so tough for you. But anyway, okay, we'll see Jameis Winston. Other players, Jaden Daniels,
1: quarterback of the Washington Commanders, which didn't have a good start of the season, and are 0-2 now. Now they're out of their quarterback for at least two games, as far as I read.
0: Yeah, he's had already had two serious injuries on the same elbow, and it's the same elbow again which he's injured a third time. He's missed now, if I'm not mistaken, something like the last 8-9 games with the same injury, and he's been taken out of three different games with the same injury as well.
1: And I don't want to put you in a difficult position, but who's going to play? Marcus Mariota?
0: Yes.
1: Okay, Marcus Mariota is not a bad quarterback, okay?
0: No.
1: As a backup, he has been better than many other backups which we have seen. Talking about backups, we have seen also Caleb Williams being carted out and Pageant having the chance to win the game for the Bears against the Vikings, but instead of that, he got sacked in the very last snap of the game.
0: Although you can't really say it was his fault.
1: No, definitely not.
0: The ball was snapped and the tight end just goes backwards, straight into him, right? He had no chance.
1: He had no chance, but generally speaking, if I could pick, I would pick Mariota in front of him first.
0: Yeah, and you can and see the difference others. To Caleb Williams, right? Because that's the thing with Caleb Williams in that situation. He's extremely elusive, good at getting away. And it's a real loss. Caleb Williams is going to miss a lot of time, potentially not the whole season, multiple weeks definitely. Mm. For a moment there, I think everybody thought he'd blown out his knee. But no, it seems to be some kind of hamstring injury, but not a serious one.
1: Honestly, watching the replay, I thought that Caleb Williams had a worse, way worse injury than Jackson Dart, to be honest.
0: I think a lot of people seem to be thinking that. There were a lot of people talking about that on the news at the time, and Jackson Dart sort of walked off the field and they thought, well, it looks like he's avoided the worst. Nope. I guess you never know with those kind of things.
1: Yeah.
0: By the way, the New York Giants played at home, right? When they lost, or was that an away game?
1: It was an away game.
0: It was an away game. I was just going to say because the New York Giants...
1: They were in LA against the Rams.
0: Ah, they were in LA, were they? Okay, that's true, they were in LA. Because the New York Giants and the Jets both play in New Jersey, and their stadium is famous for lower body injuries because the surface is so bad. It's famous for causing injuries. And so that would have been another example one, but it's not. Okay, I take it back. On top of that, I guess, other relevant injuries, who can we talk about?
1: Confirm the ones of the last week. Kyler Murray of the Vikings still out, and the Vikings being able to win against the Bears with Carson Wentz. Sam Darnold still out for the Seahawks.
0: Yes.
1: And having the Seahawks been 2-0, they look really strong, in my opinion.
0: It says a lot, doesn't it?
1: It says a lot with Drew Lock at quarterback. But Jackson Smith Jigba, their wide receiver, being really fit at the moment. He looks very, very aggressive on the pitch.
0: I think there's been so much news, so many people talking about the situation in Los Angeles that... almost the reigning Super Bowl champions are coming in a little bit under the radar. This is a really good team, and you're seeing it week in, week out.
1: Well, Gideon, if you want, this evening at 7, you can switch on your telly on RTL and watch the Jacksonville Jaguars against the New England Patriots. But, and I admit this is really, really bad from us, on Nitro... you can also watch what they call the NFL Conference. And this is the last weekend where you can do this for free.
0: Yes.
1: Nitro, together with Sky, decided to propose this NFL Conference, which is something like NFL Red Zone on NFL Game Pass, where with a German commentator, you can watch live the highlights of every single game with a German commentator, as we said. From next week, it's not going to be like that. You will have to have Sky in order to watch that. So, in my opinion, do yourself a chance. Do yourself a favor and give yourself a chance to watch Bills against Jaguars at 7. A bit of it, at least.
0: Well, Bills against Jaguars, there are other good
1: games.
0: Sorry,
1: Bills against Chargers.
0: Bills against Chargers. Excuse me, you've got me saying it too. Bill, if you want to watch the Jaguars play, you can do that on RTL anyway. But the Bills against the Chargers will be a fantastic game. Yeah, it's going to be... I can't see it being a low-scoring game. That's one. You've also got the Bengals playing against the Steelers as well. And that early window will also be a really nice game to watch. And I can imagine some good highlights from that too. And the both games I'd rather watch than the Patriots against the Jaguars, if I'm being honest.
1: But let's go Jaguars-Patriots, okay?
0: Let's do that.
1: Both teams are 1-0, okay? Now, if the Bills win this evening against the Chargers and the Patriots lose, we will have a 3-0 team and a 1-2 team. Still, I have to say, this nothing is done, but looking at the schedule of the Bills, if they start 3-0 beating Texans, Lions, and Chargers, the Patriots winning just against the Steelers, they might be in trouble. So in my opinion, for the Patriots, this is a very, very important and crucial game. And crucial because the Jaguars are a good team, okay? I know that they lost against the Broncos the last weekend. They just scored 13 points. But they didn't look that bad.
0: No, they didn't look that bad. And I think it's a talented team. That's the first thing. To lose in Denver is not something which is a huge disappointment, especially with this Denver Broncos team. You're playing at altitude. The Broncos defense is always going to be good. And that's basically what happened. The Jaguars, though, controlled a long period of the game. They were ahead for large periods of the game, and they got in front, and they looked like they were in control of the game. The Broncos got a couple of big plays towards the end and were able to come back and take the lead because of that. And they won deservedly in the end. But this is a good Jacksonville team. It has a decent defense still. They lost a few players, but it's still a decent defense. They still have Trevor Lawrence. When Trevor Lawrence decides to play, he's an excellent quarterback. It's an interesting team. They need to get something out of Travis Hunter because it's starting to be a little bit of an issue. He's not a good defensive player at the moment, and he's not playing much on offense. They need to solve that problem. But these are reasons why the Jaguars are interesting to watch. Right?
1: Yes, on the other hand, the Jaguars conceded just 30 points in the first two games. And the Patriots are one of the worst offenses so far. They just scored 30 points in the first two games. I have the feeling that they might be struggling, to be honest.
0: And there are question marks about Drake May so far. Last year, Drake May's thing was that he was just Mr. Consistent. He didn't take risks and he didn't throw the ball away. And so far this season, in both games, in the first game in Seattle, he lost them the game. He made some really terrible throws.
1: Terrible mistake.
0: Terrible interceptions the last couple of plays, which really lost them the game. And even in the win against the Steelers, there was still an awful interception there as well, to be honest. So, let's see how it goes. I mean, we all thought, okay, AJ Brown's on injured reserve. He's not playing at the moment, so maybe that has some kind of input on it. But let's see how that works out with the Patriots.
1: But before we go to the next music break, Gideon, who's going to win that game?
0: I've spent my life assuming that the Patriots will win these kind of games. And last year they did win these games, which is why I think they'll do it this time as well.
1: Wow, for once we got not the same prediction. Yeah. I see the Jacksonville Jaguars winning that game just because they are offensively very interesting. I see Brian Thomas Jr. being fit again, looking, you know, being targeted enough from Lawrence. And it doesn't look like the offense of the Patriots will be able to score more points than the offense of the Jaguars, in my opinion.
0: Let's see. Interesting game, definitely.
1: Said that, it's time to play whole wet wheat bread.
0: Whole wheat bread, yeah.
1: This is Lower Class Man. Let's go.

0: Well, here we are. It's the football show on Radio Blau.
1: With Luca.
0: And with Gid. And that was Whole Wheat Bread. Whole Wheat Bread is a punk rock band from Jacksonville, Florida, actually just close to Jacksonville. An interesting point, of course, it doesn't actually make any difference to how they play. It's an all-black punk band as well.
1: Which is not that common, to be honest.
0: No, it's not that common.
1: And which we appreciate, because we like white hip-hop, we also like black punk. Why not?
0: I must admit, it's the first time I've heard it.
1: Actually,
0: but yeah.
1: I don't give a shit about the colors. As long as the music is good, that's it.
0: I guess that's why they're called Whole Wheat Bread, by the way.
1: Because yeah, true.
0: Yeah.
1: Oh, there's one of the friends I have in the rugby club. He has a beautiful white dog, which is called Ricotta. Well, Gideon, in the second window, there could have been a couple of few nice games, but they're going to show on RTL the 49ers hosting the Cardinals. And after having seen the 49ers beating easily the Rams and then beating very well the last weekend the Dolphins, I'm starting to think that if they stay fit and Brock Purdy, sorry, my French language doesn't fuck it up, they look good. Wow. If I look at those wide receiver, generally speaking, those offense, at the moment, last weekend, they targeted George Kittle, the tight end, 4 times, 4 receptions, 80 yards. Mike Evans targeted 3 times, 3 receptions, 54 yards. Christian McCaffrey, the running back, targeted 4 times, 4 receptions, 43 yards. As well, Deebo Samuel is there, and DeMarcus Robinson is also getting some chances at wide receiver. I understand. The Dolphins are shit. Sorry.
0: A lot of French today, Luca.
1: But the Cardinals are not that better. Haven't we seen that? It's going to be a good game, in my opinion.
0: I think
1: not for the Cardinals, but for the viewers at home, definitely.
0: Yeah, I think this is one where we're going to... I can imagine it could get quite one-sided. Right?
1: Yes.
0: In San Francisco, this could be one of those games where they just score on their first 4 possessions or something. And at halftime, it's 24-3 or something, right? That could definitely happen. As far as the 49ers are concerned, 2 big ifs, mate. I mean, we're going to have to see them play against a few more tough teams.
1: Mm-hmm.
0: They won with the whole Australia game against the Rams. Fair enough. Let's wait and see what that really means. But, I mean, the Dolphins and the Cardinals are probably two of the easiest teams in the league. And let's see how it goes with the injuries. If they all stay healthy, the 49ers are a really good team, but you've got to keep Fred Warner healthy. You've got to keep George Kittle. You've got to keep Christian McCaffrey healthy.
1: Nick Bosa, don't forget Nicky.
0: Nick Bosa, who just effectively spends his life watching football games at this point. So, yeah, big, big, big if with them.
1: But
0: let's see, maybe they've got through their issues with the electrical substation in San Francisco. Maybe.
1: Spooky.
0: We'll wait and see.
1: But, you know, myself have been very critical on Brock Purdy in the last weeks, and generally speaking, I'm not a big fan of him. But seeing him throwing 20 on 22 passes the last weekend and going for 287 yards, 2 touchdowns, no interceptions, and still running for more yards than every other running back of the 49ers.
0: Really?
1: More than Christian McCaffrey. Not many, just 30 yards, CMC had 23 yards with 10 carries.
0: Which, by the way, is an interesting continuation of a storyline we had last year, right? Where last year Christian McCaffrey was fantastic in the passing game. He had, I believe, way over 1,000 yards in total with his receiving. But in the running game, the 49ers, including McCaffrey, they just couldn't get it going. It just didn't seem to get started.
1: Yes, but somehow he's a threat. And
0: sure,
1: the defense is always scared of him. And on the other side, even if they are successful against him, they still give him the ball 10 times to carry, which keeps the tension in the defense. Is he going to run the ball? Is there? Or is he going to be playing as a wide receiver? I think he's a big option for them.
0: Yeah, he forces the linebackers close to the line of scrimmage, which means they have to commit more players there. Opens up space. Absolutely. Totally with you on it.
1: And I have to say, I love it. I really love to see Mike Evans having another great season after he left the Buccaneers. This old Welsh guy. Oh, he's not? Michael Evans.
0: There we go.
1: He's just great, and it's nice to see him there. really, really happy for him.
0: Absolutely. I mean, he may have been exactly what they didn't need, another old player who can get injured a lot, but if he stays fit, he's a properly good player. So good for him to see him playing well. But if you weren't watching this game, if you have the opportunity, which you do, to watch another game later on that window, what would you choose?
1: Oh, that's a good question. I would probably choose the Rio game because I'm interested to see how the Ravens react to the Cowboys. And I have to say, it's a bit unlucky on them that they have to play in Brazil because this changes everything. I know that this would have been a home game for the Cowboys and possibly is better for the Ravens to be playing in Brazil and not in Arlington. But on the other side, this makes it always difficult. Look at the Rams losing against the 49ers in Australia, even if they were favorites. I think on paper, the Rams are better than the Cowboys. And I know an away game in Dallas is not always easy, but I have the feeling that the Ravens could lose that game as well.
0: Yeah.
1: But the Cowboys, they need to show a bit more because so far they haven't been as good as we expected them to be, right?
0: They had a very good game against the Commanders, but most of the time when they really moved away from the Commanders came after the injury to Jaden Daniels. Until then, it was quite a close game. And then Jaden Daniels got injured, and after that point, the Cowboys took control. And they looked good doing it. They took control of the game quite comfortably. But it's the Commander, so what can you really read into that? I agree with you, and I'm very interested to see how this game goes, which team travels better. If I were the Ravens, I definitely would not want, after that game we talked about, the New Orleans Saints shock loss at home, to have to suddenly travel a long way to play a game in an unfamiliar stadium. But who knows? Maybe it's exactly what they need. Maybe it also levels the things up a little bit more. If they were playing in Dallas, it might be a little bit more difficult for them, so maybe that's a good thing. By the way, if any of you happen to be in Rio this evening, then...
1: Rio de Janeiro, eh?
0: Yeah, exactly. Rio de Janeiro.
1: Not Rio Salicheto.
0: The tickets are going for $9 a ticket there. At the Maracanã, yeah. I guess because it's the Maracanã, it's so huge, they probably couldn't sell it out. Yeah, yeah.
1: They sold it out.
0: $9 a ticket. So,
1: Well, in Dallas, it would have been much more expensive.
0: I reckon it would probably be more expensive in Dallas, yeah. So...
1: Well, Gideon, and then we have other two games later this evening.
0: We do.
1: One later this evening and one tomorrow night as Monday Night Football. The Broncos are hosting the Rams.
0: Hey.
1: Rams which had 32 F snaps of Aaron Donald last weekend. Much, much more than expected, honestly.
0: Yeah.
1: It's going to be difficult for the Broncos, isn't it?
0: It's going to be difficult for the Broncos. I don't feel completely hopeless about it. It's in Denver. The Rams clearly aren't quite, it's not quite working perfectly yet.
1: Nakua is not really fit.
0: We've already lost Myles Garrett. So the new players are still getting settled in a little bit. So maybe there is still a chance for the Broncos to get there. But if we're honest, it's not quite working perfectly for the Broncos either.
1: Exactly. You're honest there. Thank you.
0: I can't see the Broncos' offense doing what it has to do. And the Broncos' offense is going to have to be the thing. The defense will be flying. The defense, if you give them a little bit of a break, the defense, I think, they had that terrible game against the Chiefs, but they've been a good defense. They were good last week. But I just can't see them winning it. We'll see. We will see how it goes. The game on Monday night, which could have been a real cracker, is now a little bit,
1: yeah,
0: lower down because you don't have Caleb Williams, because the Philadelphia Eagles are going to Chicago to play the Chicago Bears. That's the kind of game which could be really fun. It could also end up have being, I don't know, 13-10 or something, a real slugfest in the rain in Chicago or something. But
1: to be honest with Caleb Williams, I would have thought that the Bears would have won that game.
0: Yeah, me
1: not
0: too.
1: Not comfortably, but yeah, something like, as you said, 31-17 or something like that. Because still, the Eagles won the last weekend in Nashville against the Titans, but that was much, much closer than everybody
0: Absolutely.
1: Expected.
0: Yeah, they could totally have lost that game.
1: Gideon, I would say we go for the next and last music break before closing time. This is going to be... Tell me, Gideon, what is it going to be?
0: This is Flip Turn. This is Burnout Days. This is a sort of an indie rock band from Jacksonville. I kind of like them, actually. So let's give them a go, see what you think about it. And you like them, then remember the name.

0: just like old times.
1: Flipton. Burnout days.
2: See, Gideon, you didn't really sound from Florida at all. Didn't sound something for retired white Americans enjoying the pension there or something. Sounded more, you know, south of Birmingham or something like that.
1: Yeah, yeah. It could have been. Actually, the playlist we wanted to play in the background, we had a few technical issues at Radio Blau here.
2: As usual.
1: It was going to be the indie Britpop playlist, and it would have fitted pretty well with that, wouldn't it, if we're honest? Not like, I mean, for me, in my mind, I'm associating with Jacksonville what you said, retired people or rednecks, to be honest, and it doesn't really fit with either of them. So, but I must say, when I've been doing these, looking at these different bands, that you get one city once in a while, you get like a band where you're like, oh, that's a really nice one. And that's one of them. I highly recommend Flipturn. Go on your Spotify or whatever it is you use for your music. There's a few nice songs on there. And worth listening to more, certainly.
2: Gideon, it's the third weekend of the season.
1: We have
2: few teams with a 2-0 record and few teams with a 0-2 record. Now the question is, who's staying 0-2 and who's staying 2-0? Sorry, actually, who's going to be 3-0 and who's going to be 0-3? So I would say let's start with a positive record in the AFC. At the moment, we have the Bills, who are playing the Chargers at home, the Bengals, who are playing the Steelers away, the Raiders were playing the Saints away.
1: Sorry, I can't help laugh at that.
2: And the Chiefs were playing the Dolphins at home, as far as I can remember. Dolphins at home or Dolphins away?
1: This Dolphins is a
2: good question. Away.
1: Away.
2: Okay. Away. So four different options. Who's going to stay on a positive, immaculate record? All four of them?
1: Yes.
2: Yes.
1: I think the one I'm least certain about would be the Raiders. No offense to the Raiders, but it's still a little bit hard to believe. And they're on the road in New Orleans, which is also not a bad team. But somehow I kind of get the feeling that there's a little bit going on there right now. They've got a little bit of a system. So they might be able to actually make that work. And the others, yeah, the Chiefs will win easily. I think the Bills will beat the Chargers. And the Bengals... Hey,
2: or if the Steelers are what we have seen the last weekend, the Bengals will win that game.
1: That's it. And the Bengals right now, everybody watch out. If Joe Burrow actually plays a whole season and doesn't get injured, this defense is all right.
2: He already went to the Super Bowl with them, right? He had Joe Mixon as running back. Now, okay, they're not badly, filled up. But still, I thought Joe Mixon was a better running back than Chase Brown. But let's see what happens.
1: They should. I mean, if they stay healthy, if those players stay healthy, and this defense stays the way it is, they're definitely going to be in the playoffs.
2: Dude, Dexter Lawrence has been pretty good for them, man.
1: And look at how they were these first 2 weeks. Do you want to be playing them in January in a playoff game anywhere? Absolutely not.
2: Not.
1: I'd say more than just about any other team, maybe the Bills on the same level, they're the one team where they can just do something ridiculous because they've got players there. You saw it last week with Jamar Chase. Mm. He can catch a pass which no one else is going to catch, right?
2: In a tile.
1: Right,
2: in
1: exactly.
2: In that dimension, yeah.
1: Exactly. And that's the kind of thing where you think your defense has got it all set, and then that happens, and that's the play which changes the game, right? So
2: I don't see the Raiders winning in New Orleans, honestly.
1: No?
2: So it's going to be, my opinion, Bills, Bengals, and Chiefs.
1: Fair enough.
2: On the other end, always in the AFC, the Dolphins are 0-2.
1: And they will stay that way.
2: The Texans and the Colts are 0-2, but they're playing each other.
1: Hey.
2: I see the Texans winning that game. Even if it's away, the Texans have to win that game. Otherwise, I don't know. I would say DeMeco Ryan would start.
1: Seat starts getting hot, doesn't it?
2: Yeah.
1: I don't want to say it too loudly, but it's not an easy one to win. They have to stop Jonathan Taylor, right?
2: They
1: if they stop Jonathan Taylor, they win that game. But
2: and the Colts were really close to beat the Chiefs last weekend.
1: In Kansas City.
2: And also in the first game of the season, they were not that bad.
1: No, not at all. There's more life in the Colts than we thought. And then you've got the Chargers.
2: The Chargers. We already said that the Bills will win that game. That means that the Chargers will stay 0-3. And this is going to be a massive surprise. But not because they lose against the Bills this weekend, or if they lose against the Bills this weekend, or if they lose against the Seahawks next weekend. The problem were the first two games. You can't lose to the Raiders at home as they lost.
1: Or the Cardinals.
2: Wow, or the Cardinals. They should be 2-2 at the end of the first four games.
1: Yes, absolutely.
2: And they're really highly risking to be 0-4. The NFC, the Eagles are 2-0, the Vikings are 2-0, the Seahawks are 2-0, and the 49ers are 2-0. Also here, I see one team not being able to win that game, and these are the Minnesota Vikings. The other three, they should win the game. The Minnesota Vikings maybe have one of the easiest schedule looking at the paper, but they travel to Tampa Bay, and the Tampa Bay Buccaneers are 0-2, and I still think that they are a decent team. So somehow I don't see the Vikings winning that game.
1: I agree with you, but let's be honest. We're both saying this because of the history. If you look at how they've been playing in their last two games, you've got to give it to the Vikings.
2: Because
1: far this year, they've looked the better team. And something's not right in Tampa Bay this year. They're not where they were. A few players who you were hoping would be better aren't as good as they were. It feels to me in Tampa Bay like this might be the end of an era with this team.
2: On the other end, the 49ers, as we said, should smash the Cardinals. And the Seahawks with Drew Lock, they travel to Washington against the Commanders. Is it going to work? Well, the Commanders without Jaden Daniels are not a threat as they could be. So the Seahawks might win that game.
1: I think they have a good chance of winning that game as well, yeah.
2: On the other end, the 0-2 teams on that side are, as we said, the Commanders, the Buccaneers, and the Falcons. Now, if they keep on playing like that, the Falcons already played on Thursday evening. Well, have you watched the highlights, guys, at home, or you haven't? I highly suggest you to watch those highlights.
1: But let's do a live test of our abilities. You all know the result of this game, so let's now predict it because we're recording this before the game happens. Luca, who do you think won that game?
2: The Packers.
1: Yeah, me too as well.
2: The Packers.
1: And if the Packers didn't win that game, then the red alarm lights need to go on in Green Bay because that's a game which you have to win.
2: Yes,
1: you have to win that game.
2: Absolutely. The Commanders also might lose. At the end of the day, we will have, in our opinion, about 6 or 7 teams with a all positive record and 5 or 6 teams with a negative record. A few are not expected, to be honest. If the Commanders lose this game to be 0-3 in the first three games, and the Chargers to be 0-3, this is really not even acceptable.
1: Let's see with the Texans as well. Yeah.
2: And honestly, I predicted the Bills to be 0-2 the first two games, and they're 2-0. Was also a bit of a big call.
1: I think in the next couple of weeks, we're going to have a little bit more of a detailed discussion about what's going on with this Bills team, because it's been a really promising start. There are a few little patches, but let's give them a bit more time. Let's see how they do against some of these big teams that they're playing early on in the season, see how long they can sustain it. And let's just hope that Josh Allen stays fit, because it's just so much fun to watch him play.
2: On the other end, I'm really curious to see how the Seahawks keep on performing. Sorry, pardon me. The Titans keep on performing.
1: The Titans?
2: No, sorry, I'm just confused. The Eagles, okay? The Eagles won 24-22 against the Commanders and 24-20 against the Titans.
1: Okay.
2: Now, okay, they are playing the Bears without Caleb Williams. But after that, they have the Rams playoff team. They have the Jaguars playoff team. They have the Panthers playoff team. And then the Cowboys. It's not the easiest schedule for them.
1: This is the time where I think the next few weeks, I think we're going to get a few of these heavy hitters really. We'll start to see one or two teams are going to be out of it early on this season. That's quite clear right now. It could well be. You already talked about it with the Chargers. We already talked about it with the Texans. There could be a couple of teams which are just out of it early on, and lots going to be decided.
2: Or maybe that division with Cowboys and Eagles is not as good as we expected it to be, or as it used to be a couple of years ago.
1: Yeah, it goes up and down a bit, doesn't it?
2: Well, by the way, Gideon, we are coming to an end of our radio show. It was fantastic to spend this afternoon with you.
1: Always a pleasure, mate. Always a pleasure. Lots of good football to watch this evening. I'm looking forward to watching some as well. So enjoy your football, everybody. Make your best way through all those games that we've shown you.
2: Well, this is closing time, as we always do. Semisonic, 90s, pure as hell.
1: See you next week.
2: Let's go. Take care. Ciao.

Introducing my Fugue Italienne, a nostalgic trip, maybe a dream, to the sound and languages of Italy. Don't expect folk tradition. Instead, we are listening to contemporary artists who chose to keep the true multiculturalism of our land alive by preserving their local languages. These tracks share a deep visceral attachment to idioms steeped in culture and memory, where entire concepts, untranslatable in standard Italian, find their perfect word. Today, singing in a local language is an act of resistance against their disappearance, a way to prevent them from being assimilated and forgotten, to give new space and breathe to the true plural soul of the country.

The things you said are hanging in the middle of my mind. 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I try to worry for your soul, but I forget to all the time. I'm in a twisted web and I can't pull my head from it.

0: wash it white as snow. 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
1: Paranoia.

I'm committed to maintaining law, order and stability in our country. I have already given instructions for appropriate steps to be taken to restore and maintain law and order.

hjärtat vast, skär du fast. And such great challenges to create a better future that we can ill afford the irresponsibilities and destructive actions of barbaric communist agitators and even murderers who perpetrate the most cruel deeds against fellow South Africans because they are

0: Relax. You're quite safe here.
1: Am I dreaming?
2: No.
1: Where am I? In bed? What am I doing? talking to myself.
2: Look, I must have a star on my door.
1: Or better still.
2: A door.
1: Swing doors, huh?
2: Okay, doors.

0: Please let me sleep. Poetry, that'll work. Come, sweet slumber, and shroud me in thy purple cloak.
1: Doesn't even rhyme. Is that my tease made?